0: much to me that I knew that they would be behind me and working on this record as much as, you know, as I would hope so. So Sun Records, man, they're rocking it with Charlie Crockett, with so many great artists that they have. It's just fantastic.
1: And you get to see that logo.
0: That logo
1: on your record.
0: Are you kidding?
1: Yeah, that's nice. On this new record, you do some looking back. You are there as a tomboy, as a young girl. You are there's a scene of you riding into L.A., seeking your fortune. In general, how's nostalgia working on Melissa Etheridge at the ripe young age, as 65 years young, as they say?
0: 65, yes. That's just it. I have lived long enough to have just a super rich memory bank to choose from, and then to also compare to my life now and then my dreams that I still have. You know, I'm certainly, oh, it's funny, turn 65, because I'm still 30 something inside, but it's the writing was actually really delicious for me. I hadn't written a whole album of new material since like 2016-17, and a lot has happened to me in those, you know, 10 years, and there has been a lot of love, a lot of loss, and I knew that that's what I would want to write about and need to write about, and I gave myself the time, gave myself a whole year to just collect it all together, and so happy. I think these songs are some of the best that I've really put together in a while.
1: Great, great. You'd written a memoir too in the meantime, that'll fire up the neurons, right? And probably did a little research to make sure everything was what. How did that experience color
0: that? That is exactly it. I went through the pandemic. All these things happened. I ended up playing my entire catalog on this little on internet show that we did, and it really got me back into my own catalog and my own material and why I had done it, and it was a real way to love myself. And after that, I said, you know what, I want to write a book. I think it's time to relax. My son had passed away, and I really needed to just kind of tell my story in a way up to there. And then I went on Broadway and did a one-woman show where I talked about my life. So I spent a good two, almost 3 years just talking about my life. And I've got that out now. I'm ready to go on and live the rest of it. But this album was the musical soup that came from all of that.
1: We're not going to go down memory lane all the way, but out of the learning about your past, one thing I did want to ask you about that was just to me both charming and cool and very fateful. Your dad was not just the supportive dad of a young aspiring songwriter. He like chaperoned you on tour. Like how far did this go?
0: Everywhere, because when the opportunities started opening up, when I was 13 when I played in my first band.
1: In a bar.
0: Yeah, Chuck Hammersmith and the Wranglers was the name of this. It was a country western. That's what we called it back then. Yeah. Country western band. And I was playing at Bud and Faye's, you know, the bar down at the end of the city, you know. And and my mother was just beside herself. No, you're not, you know. It's funny, when my daughter turned 13, I went, oh my God, no. I understand my mom now. But my father said, I will go with her. He went with me to he drove me and went with me to every rehearsal and every show. And from 13 to 17, almost a little bit into my 18, but those years, you know, 4 or 5 years, every weekend, We were gone doing something and playing. And I would not be the performer I am today at all if it wasn't for him.
1: I'm glad he didn't get caught up in the lifestyle totally too and become a honky-tonk refugee or something.
0: No, goodness, my father didn't drink. He'd sit there with a Coke, and he would just watch, and the women would always come up and ask him to dance. He was like, no, I'm her dad, I'm married, you know. And I would always see I'd always see them get the nerve up to go ask this lovely man sitting by himself. But he always said no.
1: That is charming. Also was fascinated by how your timing arriving in L.A., As you said in a documentary that made me go, yeah, that's wild. You landed right as the hair metal was exploding.
0: Oh, Lord.
1: And the music that you had loved and grown up on was out of fashion. Did you just plunge through? Did you find it shaping and did you adapt to that new world a little bit, or how did you handle that?
0: Well, it was 1982, and I had I grew up in Kansas, and it was all kinds of music in Kansas. We had a real collection of not only country but blues and rock and roll and pop and everything and soul, and I loved it all. And then I went to Berklee College of Music of Boston for just a few months, not long, mm-hmm. and spent a couple years there and played, you know, popular songs in the lounges and made a living. But then I knew I wanted to go to Los Angeles. So it was 1982, which was the very beginning of the 80s, was that changing from the 70s to the 80s. And I arrived and said, okay, I'm going to go find a place to play like I had for years. I had always been able to make a living playing music. And I started calling around and they're like, no, we don't pay people. You pay us to come play. And I was like, oh, this is going to be hard. Mm. And then I was like, well, the Troubadour, all these places that were famous for Jackson Browne and you know, the Eagles and just this kind of acoustic rock, you know, thing, and gone, just weird hair, this thing called spandex. And so I thought I was going to have to get a real job. But what happened is I went, I'm gay, and I went to a lesbian bar and met some people. And they took me down to a bar in Long Beach. And that bar was brand new, and it had been a steakhouse. And they had a piano in the corner. And I said, do you have entertainment? They said, no, it came with the steakhouse. And it was just sitting there. So I said, well, I could do this. I had my own little sound system, mm-hmm. and I auditioned. And they said, hey, yeah, come play 5 nights a week before the disco. And so I then went on for almost six years playing in gay bars. And those bars were the ones that started my career, that gave me the opportunity to live and write and work and just do music. And I'm so grateful for that.
1: It grew from a passive audience to an audience that was coming to see you.
0: That's exactly it. Nothing like feeling that. Yeah. And it was wonderful, and it was so supportive and so grateful. Very alternative. It took a long time for record companies to find me.
1: Yeah.
0: But, you know, they finally did.
1: They did indeed. Well, we're going to hear some music and set up. You're going to Alive is a song that's been out and cycling, mm-hmm. and really wonderful tune. Set that up and let's hear it.
0: Well, being alive, being 65, having lived this life, having felt the joys, the pains, sorrow, loss, desire, hope, all of those things, and just gone up and down many times in my life, mm-hmm. and realizing as I was actually starting to write a song, I literally just sat down and went, I was born in a Midwest town, and I thought, isn't that, you know, every song sounds like that. And then I just went on and, you know, but I chose to survive. And I went, God, I love being alive. I love it. I love it. I'll take the ups and downs. There's just nothing like the juice of being alive.

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The second song I would like to do from the album Rise is the title track to the album. So it's called Rise.

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One that I almost didn't put on my fourth record.

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1: Well, I have not heard "Come to My Window" in quite a long time, and to hear it here sitting in front of you was fantastic. That's wild. I never dreamed that would happen.
2: Oh, sweet. Thank you.
1: You made a remark that you almost didn't include it on the record.
2: What do I know? Yes. I'd made my fourth album, and Chris Blackwell, he's the guy who signed me to Island Records. He's the owner. He signed Bob Marley and U2. He's just a musical king. Yeah. And he wanted me to make this record. He wanted to break me big time, and fortunately it did happen. So I had recorded all the songs, and "Come to My Window" was just, I didn't think people would understand it. I thought it was just kind of a middle of the road song. What do I know? And I remember I was playing the songs, and I was trying to decide. I had to cut one. I really wanted to. I wanted it to just be 10 songs. And I told a friend of mine who was riding around, I was playing it for him for the first time. I said, "I think I'm going to cut that song." And he looked at me and goes, "Are you crazy? That's the greatest." He just went on and on and went, "Okay, well, nobody's been that enthusiastic about any of the songs, so I'll keep it. And thank you, Joel. I appreciate it."
1: No, oh, I love that. Well, before we talk about this new record, one more question about the wake of that. That's when you go sort of supernova, that album. Yeah. And I was just curious how you, talking here to a very down-to-earth person from Kansas, how did you process fame? How did you deal with it? What flavor was your fame? How did you manage your time, your energy, your exposure?
2: Well, I tell you, my fame came very slowly and evenly. I never had that overnight thing. And because I had played in bars, I had seen everything. I've had everything happen to me on stage that can possibly happen. And going through that and then playing, and then when my first album came out, I just started playing in bars and clubs again. I was just playing original music. And then it took, I mean, Yes I Am was my fourth album. And so it slowly opened up. And so little by little, there, I'd have someone recognize me, someone here or there. But and then when Yes I Am hit, the song "Come to My Window" had the distinction of being the song that was on the charts the longest. And the songs even took a really long time. It took a whole year for "Come to My Window" to kind of make it anywhere. So I never had a number one album or song. I just had songs that slowly have seeped into, you know, the consciousness, the music world consciousness. And so I still have a hard time. Sometimes my wife will laugh because we'll walk into a restaurant and I'll go, "Oh, what's everybody looking at?" And she'll go, "You." And I'm like, "Oh, sorry." You know, so it's still not like a big thing to me. I'm still very much who I am. But I do, you know, I do appreciate the fans. And like I tell people, don't worry about me. People just want to have dinner with me. That's all.
1: Well, I can tell even just a performance here to a small little audience here in the studio, the way you make eye contact, the way you, and just between your songs and your relatability, the way you actually see your audience and let them be seen, it feels like the secret sauce.
2: That's what I mean, I used to play at Bud and Faye's and go, "Someday someone will be coming here just to see me," you know, and to have that experience for so long, it just makes the gratitude just richer and deeper, you know.
1: Wonderful. Well, how'd you connect with Shooter Jennings? It does sound like the exactly the right guy for this project. He'd worked with Tanya Tucker, a wonderful project with her, and we know so many others, but how did you have chemistry?
2: Well, oh, the chemistry was huge there. He and I are just from the same cloth for sure. It was my management, actually. I said, I need a producer who understands rock and roll. I want to be a little bit more country rock, sort of California country rock. I was kind of aiming to settle into the songs. You know, I didn't want it to be musically anything. I wanted it to be about the songs. And my manager, Deb Klein, she said, "I think we should meet with Shooter Jennings." And I was like, "Well, yeah, that's kind of perfect." Met with him 15 minutes fell in love. Love his – he's in L.A., which was great because I'm in L.A. Yeah. And he was there at Sunset Sound, historic studio, Prince Purple Rain. The piano's still there, you know, the whole thing. And it was just – such a great experience. He loves music, and he is a producer that let me and my band, who had been playing together forever, let us do our thing and have our sound. Yeah. And he would only if asked, or if he really, you know, felt strong about something, you know, to suggest anything. But he caught what we did, and he just did it in such a great way.
1: Mm-hmm. You said it had been a minute since you'd done a studio record. Did something feel different at this point with this batch of songs and your mission to touch that, your countryside?
2: Yeah, I felt different. Mm-hmm. I felt like I wasn't reaching for something anymore. I felt like I was finding it inside myself and presenting it and making a record that, even if I sold 10 copies, I'd still be happy and excited about it because it was exactly what I wanted. It was me. It was where I am right now. And it is, I have been listening to it for over a year now, and I'll put it on the bus. I'll do a show and I'll get in my bunk and I'll go, I want to listen to my record.
1: Yeah.
2: And I'll put it on. And that's a fun experience.
1: Chris Stapleton makes an appearance. That's a fantastic duet. Really great cut. How did that come to pass?
2: That came to pass because I said it's time for me to do a duet. I'm not really, I mean, I was on Dolly's album. That was her calling me. That was her song. But I thought, you know, I think it's time to, because this is something people do nowadays. They do a lot of duets. And I said, I'd love to perform with somebody. And he was just the first thought. I don't know him. Mm-hmm. I didn't know him. I didn't have any connections. And once again, I called my management. I said, really, I want to see if Chris Stapleton would write something with me. First, I just said, look, let's write a song together. And so we found time that I was going to be in Nashville. He was there. It was a perfect time. We met. What an incredibly soulful, sweet, creative human being he is. He's just very, very talented. And I just met him. We sat down, put our guitars on. We were talking, you know, just shooting it about, you know, family and stuff. And he said, oh, you're married and I have 5 children. I was like, oh, wow. And we, you know, talked about children. He asked me, how many, you know, do you have children? I said, yes. I said, I had 4. I have 3 now. I lost one to an opioid addiction, and he was very sensitive, and he says, oh, I'm very sorry. I said, no. My son, he was my greatest teacher. And that's when he looked at me and said, oh, Melissa, you talk in song. And that's the first line and the last line of the song. Mm. We started writing. He started singing, sometimes I listen when she talks in song. And then we went on to create a song that is about loss and love and is very hopeful. And it's just one of my favorite things I've ever created. And I created it with him. And I told him, I said, Chris, I really think the world would like to hear the two of us together. And so I went and recorded it and recorded my part, and he recorded his. And I'm so grateful. I love it. And I really hope that the world gets to hear this song a lot.
1: He really does transcend that country, rock and roll, soul kind of thing, the essence of Americana, if you will. And you've had a similar effect, but I've always been a little surprised that you were not more directly attached to that 90s singer-songwriter boom. You are a singer-songwriter who just turns the rock up in your show, as my sort of theory in the end about it. Is that fair is that a good way to think about it?
2: Absolutely. It's so funny because I'll have people come up and go, oh, I loved your set at Lilith Fair. And I'll go, I wasn't there. And then, I swear I wasn't there. And it's funny. I've always been on the outside. Even alternative music, I thought, oh, I'm gay. Certainly I'll be an alternative. No, I've just been on the outside of everything, which after 40 years, I'm okay with that. It's great.
1: Well, you did recently get nominated for the Rock and Roll Hall of Fame. the first time, but it's going to happen again.
2: I hear it takes a few times. Yeah, sometimes.
1: Yeah, as we go, that's there. There's a little legacy to ponder. I think I'm pretty confident it's going to happen.
2: That it's a lovely thought. It's a funny thing, and it's a funny thing to have people vote on it. They have an impossible task because, you know, what is rock and roll? Rock and roll is everything. So it's kind of, I think rock and roll is a state of mind more than a state of music. But I tend to say I'm rock and roll. Huh. I'll stay in that lane and just make the music I make.
1: Great attitude. Melissa Etheridge, thanks for the time. Good to have you here on Words and Music.
2: Thank you so much.
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1: 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Thank you.

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1: 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I'm Craig Havokhurst, and this fall marks 10 years of my in-depth interviews with leading lights, from Molly Tuttle to Robert Finley, from Rodney Crowell to Marcus King. 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

Eve Panning plays fiddle in the unruly and fabulous band Big Richard out of Colorado. And that would be the tune Circus Jerk from an album called Pet, which came out earlier this year. And it's one of the more, noteworthy and impactful albums of 2026. And that's what the hour ahead is about. Welcome to the old-fashioned, where the ancient tones are forever young. I'm Craig Havokhurst. I'm alone this week. Amy Alvey's traveling, and I thought that with the flood of new singles in our music slowing down a bit for the 4th of July holiday and the heat of summer, I would take a look back at this year so far and spin what I consider the most, I would say, newsworthy, interesting, kind of impactful bluegrass albums so far this year. This is not a best of 2026 so far, though I know some of these records will be in the running for our favorites in 2026, but it's just kind of a personal take on the year so far and albums that have gripped my attention, and you'll hear why as we go through. Hasten to say that we are brought to you by Roberts Western World, Nashville's home of traditional country music. We thank them so much. I'm not going to preview what we're about to hear. Let's make it a surprise. Let's enjoy it together. I will say this. When I think of bluegrass in 2026, and I love tending to the old school, even as I love the progressive end of this music, I think of two bands that really define the OG sound in our time. Poe Ramblin' Boys coming up in a second, and Appalachian Roadshow coming up right now. Della Jane's Heart was their album early this year, and here's a tune we've not played so far on the old-fashioned Virginia Soldier.

Sierra Farrell joins the Tony Trischka Ensemble for I Still Miss Someone, classic country song from the album Earl Jam 2, Tony Trischka's second collection of tunes and songs that were inspired by old home recordings from Earl Scruggs, or old Earl Scruggs jam sessions back at his home. And it's a great story and has produced two fantastic albums. The first one did very well, won a lot of awards. I'm sure the second one will too. Sierra Hull before that with one of the more unusual recordings of the bluegrass space this year, and truly outside the boundaries of strict bluegrass, but that is her bluegrass band playing Movement 2 from a three-movement piece that she composed, that she released as The Movements, a commission for the Fresh Grass Foundation, and we've played Movement 1, Movement 2, we'll play Movement 3 eventually, but it's just such thought-provoking and amazing music, and it's great to hear Sierra Hull stretch out that way. Jim Lauderdale joined the Poe Ramblin' Boys with the title track of The Birds Know. I think their second, maybe their third collaboration. They work so well together. Let's slide into a mandolin player who's become very well known touring the country and the world with Billy Strings. Jared Walker's his name. We were really excited when he dropped his album Nighthawk a couple months ago. It's just a wonderful mix of both vocal and instrumental music. And here's one from that record called Over Home.

Darren Nicholson, after a long career with Balsam Range, took off on his own and has been making really superb music ever since. And I think the record that he released so far this year, Lonesome Trails and Tall Tales, will be his signifier for a long time to come. It's a great statement. And we heard the song Big Sky. Frank Evans, before that, we play a lot of Frank. We love him. He's defining the banjo sound and among young artists in East Nashville these days. And he put out a showcase record of music that he's written and music that he collected, really interesting covers. The record's called Fit for a Dog, and if you've been listening to us, you've heard it before, but we haven't heard that one, Pierce Road Waterline, where Frank's claw hammer is really in the fore. We'll go to the break here listening to the Asheville Mountain Boys. They put out a self-titled debut album. They are based in Western North Carolina, as you'd expect. This is Lady Hamilton, and their record is quite wonderful, too. We're reviewing newsworthy and notable albums from 2026 in the bluegrass space here on the show, and we'll be back in just a second to keep doing it.

0: Hey, y'all, this is Jesse Dayton down in Austin, Texas, and I'm here to tell you, my friends, that you too can become a member at WMOT.org.
1: Welcome back to the Old Fashioned. I'm Craig Havokhurst, hosting alone this week. Amy Alvey says hi from the road. I started the show with Big Richard, and I wanted to return to them and play a full song because the songwriting is strong. They are powerful. They are in your face. They make statements. They are unafraid, and I love that. And the audiences are loving it too. This is the title track of their album from 2026, Pet.

when I think of albums that surprised me in 2026 in bluegrass music, I think of Veranda, the Quebecois duo. Well, they're a duo, they're a husband and wife, and then they have a band around them, and they make fantastic bluegrass, and they write their original songs all in French. That was J'entends ton nom, which is a little hard to say, but it means I hear your name. And we have touched that one before and will again, but love that song, love the record. It's really strong. Jim Hurst before that with a powerful version of Southbound, that mighty classic from Doc and Merle Watson, and that is from Jim's Travels and Time album, full of nuggets. I was actually really glad to go back to that one, and that's the point of this hour, kind of reviewing the best albums of 2026 in bluegrass. Certainly one that is unusual and important for that reason is Bela Fleck joining forces with the operatic soprano Renee Fleming for the fiddle and the drum. Just got to see them perform at the Telluride Bluegrass Festival, and it was extraordinary to see Renee Fleming sing traditional Appalachian music. She did that with the great song The Cuckoo, and Jerry Douglas was featured on that track. We're going to roll into the final block now with a mandolin player from the West Coast named Jesse Appleman. He's worked with Sam Grisman Project and Brothers Comatose, but he's done his own record called Where We Go. It's really full of some very sublime music, some subtleties, and this is a really nice song that he wrote called Glacier Song here on the Old Fashioned.

The extraordinary fiddler and mandolinist Andy Leftwich released his latest instrumental album this year called Aced, and we are listening to the tune Highland Rim, a thrill ride if ever there was one. And before that, in a short set, we heard the infamous String Dusters. They released a very newsworthy record because it's called 2020. 20 songs celebrating 20 years as a band. We congratulate them on the great run, and I got to see them at Telluride as well, and they are sounding as good as ever. We heard the song Hard Times Ain't That Hard Anymore. That's about it. I'm going to get out of here and let us listen to Andy Leftwich more. The Old Fashioned is brought to you each week by Robert's Western World. They present the music that made Music City, and, of course, by the good folks at WMOT. Drop me a line at craig@wmot.org. Let me know if you'd like to hear anything. Otherwise, listen to us every Saturday morning at 9, every Tuesday evening at 8 p.m., and we'll be back to our regular diet of new singles very soon. Y'all take care. Enjoy the summer.

This is Ken Paulson from Music Matters. You can make a pretty good case that rock and roll was born in 1951 with the release of Rocket 88 by Jackie Brenston and his Rocket Cats. That's what was on the label anyway. The band was actually Ike Turner and his Kings of Rhythm, but Chess Records opted to credit lead singer and songwriter Jackie Brenston. We had not heard anything quite like this before.

0: addition to being perhaps the first rock and roll record, Rocket 88 also gave producer Sam Phillips an early success. Phillips went on to found Sun Records, home to the young Elvis Presley, Johnny Cash, Jerry Lee Lewis, Carl Perkins, and Roy Orbison. That's history. And this is Ken Paulson for Music Matters.
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0: Okay, let's get it out of the way. Greg Mendez's voice bears some cosmic resemblance to the late Elliott Smith, and his songs can tug at your heartstrings in ways that are tough to imagine, just like Smith did. And I think this is a great jumping-off point for the Philadelphia singer-songwriter who joins me today.
1: I wanna feel pretty and lay in bed.
0: That's I Wanna Feel Pretty from Mendez's latest album, Beauty Land. As usual for Greg, he played all the instruments and recorded it solo from his home in West Philly. We'll talk about why he prefers working alone.
2: I'm pretty demanding, I think, and I prefer to be demanding of myself than other people. Like, I'm very particular.
0: And after his breakout self-titled album, he got signed to a record label. Has it changed him?
2: I'm still in credit card debt, but, but yeah, it does feel different for other reasons, yeah.
0: Greg Mendez plays in studio today. I'm Kaleo. This is World Cafe.
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From NPR, it's World Cafe. Hi, I'm Kaleo. Greg Mendez often works alone. I think you can hear and feel that solitude in his music. If you, say, pulled back the curtain on his latest album, Beautyland, probably wouldn't surprise you to see Greg in his West Philly home playing every instrument and wringing a lot of emotion out of his soft-spoken voice. Things of late have been good for Mendez. After going into credit card debt to finance his breakout self-titled album, he got signed to a label, and for the first time in 15 years, he can focus on the music, and just the music. But he still likes to work alone. We'll talk about making Beautyland, and I'll try and peek into his writing process. Our session gets underway with a performance taped here in studio, Sunsick, Greg Mendez on World Cafe.

0: So beautiful. Recorded live here on World Cafe. It's Greg Mendez with the performance of Sunsick. Philadelphia songwriter's new album is available now. It is called Beautyland. Greg is my guest today on World Cafe. I'm Kaleo. Thanks so much for being here. How's it going?
1: Pretty good. Yeah, thanks for having me.
0: Yeah, congratulations on the new album. There's a lot we want to get into it with. This is your first record after getting signed to Dead Oceans. And I imagine they probably said, hey, do you want a studio? Do you want a producer to go work on the record that would become Beautyland? But you recorded it at home in West Philly like you did with your last record. Why'd you choose to make it that way?
1: I guess just because I have so much practice doing it like that, that I kind of thought that maybe my skill set might not translate. And also, I'd like to have a lot of time and like space to, or mental space, and I just felt like that was the way that I could do that the best.
0: And so the time is probably is that the biggest factor why you like working at home?
1: Yeah, kind of. Like, I definitely like not being on somebody's clock, and you know, I mean, in order to make this record, it would have been way over budget if I was like paying studio and producer time, just like for the amount of time that I take to like marinate and stuff and work through things.
0: As a songwriter, you know who, like, this album, with just a few exceptions, you're playing every instrument and you wrote every song on the record. Is that something that is also a personal preference, that, you know, I go solo? What do you like about that sort of aspect of the recording process?
1: I guess I've just been doing it for a really long time. And, you know, it, especially when I started out for like years, it was a very like private endeavor. Like, I wasn't really trying to share it too far. And, you know, they were kind of just things that I would do instead of, like, I don't know, binge watching TV or play video games or whatever. I would just do that. So it kind of just was born out of that, just like something that I could do when I was, you know, at home alone. And the reason I kind of keep it like that is because, like, I'm pretty demanding, I think, and I prefer to be demanding of myself than other people. Like, I'm very particular, and I just feel like I would be a nightmare.
0: Like, play it that way. Like the level of obsession over, like, how notes are played, like that sort of demanding.
1: Yeah, that kind of thing, and parts. And also, like, I don't always know what I want until it's there. So it's like, you know, I just know what I don't want until it gets to a point where it is correct. So it's just, you know.
0: That's a lot of process of elimination, because that's from infinity down to this song.
1: Yeah, so, you know, if somebody else is there, it's pretty, probably would be pretty agonizing for them.
0: We're talking with Greg Mendez here on World Cafe. The new album is called Beautyland. The first time I heard the song, I Want to Feel Pretty, I cried. So this is a bit of a gamble, sitting in the room for the live performances. I would love to hear the inspiration behind this song.
1: Yeah, I was just kind of like sitting on the bed, and I kind of just came up with that chord progression and melody pretty quickly, and the lyrics were pretty quick too, and kind of just like a stream of consciousness. And I feel like the idea was kind of just like somebody spiraling, but I mean, actually, while I was writing it, it didn't have an idea at all, but I feel like what it turned into was kind of this like spiral of feelings and events that, you know, I feel like I've experienced and also witnessed multiple times.
0: We'd love to hear it if you're willing to play it.
1: Sure.
0: It's Greg Mendez here on World Cafe.

0: Recorded live, it's Greg Mendez here on World Cafe. The song is Concussion. It's from his new album, Beautyland, which is available now. Greg's my guest. I'm Kaleo. This is World Cafe. You grew up in Jersey and then moved to Philly late teens?
1: Yeah.
0: What interested you about coming to Philly?
1: So I got like a art scholarship to Drexel, which I then failed out of in like a year and a half. But I stayed here.
0: And you were part of the DIY scene in the aughts and 2010s?
1: Mm-hmm.
0: What was your experience in that scene like?
1: It was really great for the most part. I mean, it was kind of the first time I lived somewhere where like a lot of stuff was happening and a lot of people were just like making music that they believed in. And, you know, there's a lot of like, I mean, there's some like scene politics and stuff for sure, but for the most part I feel like everyone was just like really supportive of each other and like, you know, what I was doing at the time was kind of not the thing at the time, like in like West Philly, and like when I first moved here it was a lot of like folk punk stuff, like Mischief Brew, like that kind of stuff. But I still like, you know, played shows on those bills and everybody was really nice.
0: So you could operate without necessarily being whatever, you know, what was hot, quote-unquote, in West Philly at the time.
1: Yeah.
0: Yeah. Your self-titled solo album was the record that brought your work to a larger audience that came out a few years ago, the breakthrough, so to speak. I read that you went into credit card debt to put that record out.
1: Yeah, I mean, I'm always in credit card debt.
0: I was going to say... At that point in your career, was that the only way to make a record?
1: Yeah, pretty much. I mean, like for me at least, yeah. Yeah.
0: So now that you might be in a slightly different situation with a label support, like does it feel different?
1: Well, I'm still in credit card debt, but, but yeah, it does feel different for other reasons. Yeah.
0: What's the best thing that's come out of this sort of experience? Because I'm not gonna lie, you don't hear a lot of people who are like doing it for 15 years before their, you know, moment that sort of opens up the audience to a wider group of people. So it's a cool story. It's not something you hear every day.
1: Yeah, I mean, I guess it's, I guess for the most part, like, I don't have to do anything else for work. Sometimes I do, but for the most part, I don't. And, you know, I could just focus on this, and that's nice. And I like touring for the most part. Like, I get burnt out by it sometimes, too, but I get to do that a lot more than I ever had before, so... You know, that's cool.
0: You're listening to World Cafe. We're here with Greg Mendez. The new album is called Beautyland. But we're going to play a song from your self-titled album. What can you tell us about Maria?
1: I guess this song like kind of changed my life. And I thought it was weird and that everyone would think it was crazy at the time.
0: Well, you don't often hear Crackdown in most songs. Those words don't pop up. But do you have any idea or sense of why people resonated with it, what they told you that said, maybe that?
1: I don't know. I think that I think it is pretty kind of just like brutally honest, and also, I don't know, it kind of hides it in like a pop song melody.
0: It's Greg Mendez here on World Cafe.

0: 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Putting a wrap on this session, thanks so much to Greg Mendez. His latest album, Beautyland, available now. We're back in a minute with more World Cafe.
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0: 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Thanks again to Greg Mendez. His new album, Beautyland, is available now. 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
2: 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It's World Cafe with new music from Philadelphia native Kurt Vile. New record is called Philadelphia Has Been Good to Me. And this song is You Don't Know 'Cause It's My Life.

Amy Mann, choice in the matter here on World Cafe from a great album title, I'm With Stupid, to a band that has taken great pride in not naming their self-titled albums and letting all of the colors do the work. From Weezer's latest self-titled album, The Gold Album, this is We Might As Well Be Strangers, new music on World Cafe.

0: Courtney Barnett, Avant Gardner, putting the wraps on this edition of The Cafe. Before we go, I want to thank our producers, both Miguel Perez and Kimberly Junod, for their work on all of our sessions, as well as our line producer, Will Loftus, who makes this thing sing. I'm Stephen Kalea. We'll catch you on the next World Cafe from NPR.
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0: From NPR, this is World Cafe. I am Kaleo, and today on the show, payoffs. No setups, just payoffs. For instance, The Payoff from Father John Misty. I could stall here, but instead I'm going to say new music from Death Cab for Cutie.

0: Want to hear a great song from Devin Gilfillian? I can help. And a live performance from Charlie Crockett.
1: Take a look at me. I'm just a clown. And on my face.
0: We got nothing but good music for you today. Thanks for being here on World Cafe. Let's start with Michael Stipe of REM covering this brilliant song originally written by Joseph Arthur. It's called In the Sun, and it gets us going on the cafe.

Welcome one, welcome all. I'm Stephen Kaleo. This is World Cafe. Appreciate you being here. And this break has a payoff. It's the song, The Payoff. And rather than set it up, I'm going to pay it off right now. Here's Father John Misty starting us on World Cafe.

Phoebe Bridgers with Motion Sickness on World Cafe. She just announced a new album coming, her third solo record, Lost Weekend. Here's Death Cab for Cutie. Their new album, I Built You a Tower, already out. From it, Punching the Flowers.

0: Baltimore band Turnstile. That's Seeing Stars from their latest studio album, Never Enough. And before that, Death Cab for Cutie, Punching the Flowers. Had a chance to speak with Ben Gibbard, our Raina Duris did. You can hear the conversation at worldcafe.org. Coming up, two live performances from the vault on World Cafe.
1: It's hardworking troubadours. First, Lee Baines, Alabama's post-punk folk singer with songs of social justice and sacred belief. Then the late Louisiana swamp pop hero Tommy McLean. Sweet. With his 1960s classics and songs recorded in his 80s on American Roots from PRX.
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0: We're in the vault here on World Cafe for Live from the Archives, pulling out live performances from bands and artists who have visited over the years, and a perennial World Cafe favorite, someone who is on one of our very first episodes back in 1991. Here is Joan Armatrading with Everyday Boy.

Charlie Crockett, Just a Clown on World Cafe from a record he did only 4 years ago, but I think he's released six records since then. 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

Canada has never put a musician on any of their currency, but if they were to do it, they would probably go with Gord Downie first. Of the Tragically Hip, it's ahead by a century from Trouble at the Hen House. We got new music from Devin Gilfillian less than a minute away. Oh, it's a minute away, if that's okay with you. When we get back to World Cafe.

Hi, this is Paul McCartney on behalf of Rad. If you're drinking, you can't drive my car or any car. And remember, don't drink and drive. It's just not worth it. Be

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0: Rafael Siddiq here on The Cafe. Something Keeps Calling from his album Jimmy Lee, a tribute to his late brother. The Beths with Metal from their record Straight Line Was a Lie, and that is that for this show. Thanks to our affiliates nationwide who make this show possible. It's a show we produce from WXPN at the University of Pennsylvania in Philadelphia. I'm Stephen Kalea. We'll talk to you on the next World Cafe from NPR.
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0: For almost two decades, Alex Edkins led the punk and hardcore band Metz. But with his solo project Weird Nightmare, Edkins makes upbeat power pop, reminiscent of The Replacements and Teenage Fan Club. Coming up, we've got a mini concert with Weird Nightmare playing songs from their new album, Hoopla. It's on the next World Cafe.

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0: There's Gold Brick Refuge in the Devil's Den.
1: You're unemployed. 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
0: Broke, dick, dirty in a downhill spin.
1: You're on the brink. And they're in the pink.
0: They'll use ya, bruise ya, pick and choose ya, rate a data, complicate ya. They're gonna

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0: Two by four.

0: can't get straight, they think it's great.
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0: Now they got you where they can.

They say that back when Eisenhower was the president, golf course was where most of his time was spent. So nobody really listened to what the president said, because in general people knew that the general was politically dead. But he always seemed to know when the muscle would be flexed, because I remember him saying something, mumbling something about a military-industrial complex. Americans no longer fight to keep their shores safe, but rather to keep the jobs going in the arms-making workplace. We pretend to be gripped by some sort of political reflex, but all we're really doing is paying dues to the military-industrial complex. The military and the monetary get together whenever they think it's necessary. They turn our brothers and sisters into mercenaries. They are turning our planet into a cemetery. They use the media as an intermediary to keep the citizens secondary, making so many decisions that seem so arbitrary, taking honor from the honorary, dignity from the dignitary, sickness from the secretary. Leave the bitch in obituary. You gotta work for peace. Peace ain't coming this way. If everybody was for peace as much as they say they are, we would have it. The only thing wrong with peace, you can't make no money from it. You gotta work for peace. Peace ain't coming this way. We should not allow ourselves to be swayed by this talk of entering into a time of peace. Peace is not the absence of war. It is the absence of rumors of war and threats of war and the preparation for war. We gotta work for peace. Each one reach one. Each one teach one. Nobody can do everything, but everybody can do something.

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string around some chicken bones. 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

Some new music getting us started on this Wednesday morning. Allison Russell, Joy Aladakun, and Julie Williams together. It's a good way to start things. I'm John Patrick. Thanks for checking us out today. Hayes Carl on the way. Also, it's Chris Knight after this. Elin Jewell doing some Woody Guthrie new music on WMOT.

0: Hayes Carl from an excellent record, Little Rock, on WMOT. Chris Knight, of course, with Highway Junkie. That will get you driving fast. And an excellent version of Woody Guthrie's Deportee, so timely. Elin Jewell, new music, getting us started on this Wednesday morning. I'm John Patrick. Glad you're here. Music on the way. We got it, including, this is cool, a new one from Mary Gaucher. Yes, on the local Brew Daily. And it's Nicole Atkins, new music next. Good morning.
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It's John Prine from that great record, Lost Dogs and Mixed Blessings. That one never gets old. We Are the Lonely, of course, from John Prine. Also heard the great Stoney LaRue in there and Nicole Atkins getting us started with the brand new one. We've got some great stuff on the way, including Molly Tuttle in this set. And it's Jimmy LaFave after this. I'm so excited. New Mary Gaucher, yes, on the Local Brew Daily with support from Brown's Diner. New Mary Gaucher, WMOT. 2, 3.

surface, a seam about to split. There's smoke on the horizon.

0: Ain't Living Long Like This, his classic, Rodney Crowell, from the album of the same title. Boy, that's a good one. Everybody's covered that, as they should. Before Rodney Crowell, it was Molly Tuttle and Crooked Tree with an album called Crooked Tree and a single called Crooked Tree. We also heard Jimmy LaFave in there. And the new one, Reckoning, from Mary Gaucher, yes, on the Local Brew Daily with support from Brown's Diner. And you betcha, you can hear that again tonight, 6:30 p.m. with Jesse Scott again on the Local Brew Daily. Nashville's own Lily Winwood on the way after Jim Lauderdale next.
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of his chin, bruise on her spirit. Home is calling, but she won't get near it ever again. Steps on the gas just to harness.

Wood Brothers getting us started in the 7 o'clock hour on this Wednesday morning. Got a couple of great duos on the way. Ben Harper and Charlie Musselwhite in this set. Also, Mavis Staples with Jeff Tweedy. Going to do that right after this new music from The Family on WMOT.

listen. I'll act like I can hear you. I know you'll always be there.

0: Love that. Ben Harper and Charlie Musselwhite together on WMOT. Also heard Mavis Staples with Jeff Tweedy. That's about as Chicago as it gets right there. And new music from the family getting us started. The Local Brew Live at Brown's Diner happening tomorrow night. Yeah, July 16th, Brown's Diner with Gazelle and Eric. 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

0: That is Langhorne Slim on Listener Powered WMOT. Asleep at the Wheel in there. Also heard Kevin Gordon and new Ellie Holcomb getting us started. Speaking of Listener Powered, it's going to be on full display tonight for Wired In. And boy, is it a good one. 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And thank you so much for your support. We can't do it without you, for sure. L.A. County from Lyle Lovett on the way, and it's Anderson East up next. Good Wednesday morning to you.
1: If it's of, by, and for the people, it's got to be M.O.T.

0: to fruition on WMOT. Good to hear some new music from Academy Award winner Ryan Bingham. I bet that never gets old. Academy Award winner at the beginning of your name. I wouldn't know. Ryan Bingham, Let the Big Dog Eat. We also heard Lyle Lovett in there and kicked it all off with Anderson East on this Wednesday morning. The great Janis Joplin in this next set, and it's Charlie Crockett up next. New music.
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Apparently Tazin on WMOT. He just heard the string earlier this week, Monday night with Craig, and boy, it was great. He had Aaron Lee Tazin on talking about the New York City days, Todd Snyder, and everything else. Hope you get a chance to check it out on Sunday morning, 7 a.m. The String with Craig Havoc-Hurst with support from the Franklin Theater. Music on the way from Waylon Payne. That's a brand new one. After this, it's Bob Schneider, WMOT.

0: It's Kelly Willis on WMOT. The new one from Waylon Payne, Longing for a Feeling, the name of that new full-length. And he's one of the mayors of Austin, Texas. Musical mayors for sure. Bob Schneider with Honeypot getting us started. He's a big deal down there. Great live performer. Good dude. Bob Schneider on WMOT. Got Will Hogue coming up. Also, it's Lee Nash, and we're going to do that one next. Good Wednesday morning to you.
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0: Low Cut Connie with some new music on WMOT. The Gourds out of Austin in there and kicked it all off with our own Will Hogue getting us started. Finally, Friday, another winner on Friday, of course, live at 3rd and Lindsley, noon until 2. We're live on the radio, open to the public. It's Frank Mastra taking the stage, then Holly B. and Andy Thomas wrapping it all up. Hope you can join us. You know the deal. Yeah, noon until 2, open to the public. Food and drink available for purchase. Never a cover. It's just a lot of fun. For Finally Friday, we'll see you at noon on Friday, 3rd and Lindsley. John Hyatt on the way. Also, 49 Winchester. Great new record from the boys. And it's Maria Moldauer and Tuba Skinny together next.
1: 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And introducing Frank Mastra.
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0: just one of my favorite bands we play, and everybody seems to agree, Band of Heathens out of Austin. Jesse's a fan. I'm a fan. We're all fans of the boys, Band of Heathens. We also heard John Hyatt in there and new 49 Winchester. That's very cool. That new single's called The Window, and that's Change of Plans from 49 Winchester. We are listener-powered WMOT. 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Become a member if you're not already, and thank you. This is cool. Love and Spoonful on the way with Nashville Cats. Yeah, we're going to do that after Kim Ritchie and Chuck Prophet together next.
1: Aaron Lee Tajan has been refining his dynamic, eclectic vision of Americana music out of Nashville for 13 years. He's rock and country and pop and somehow a sensitive singer-songwriter too. And he's prolific, dishing up 7 fabulous albums in the past decade. I'm Craig Havokhurst, and next time on The String, we go deep about Aaron's New York years and his newest record, Get Over It, Underdog. Fascinating time. Don't miss it. Monday at 8 p.m., Sunday at 7 a.m., The String, made possible by the Franklin Theater, serving Nashville since 1937.
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It's Dan Auerbach on WMOT, getting us started in the 9 o'clock hour. Music on the way. It's Chris Stapleton in this set. Also, David Olney after this new Maya DeVitri on WMOT.

0: That is Chris Stapleton from that excellent record from A Room Volume 1, recorded over there on Music Row. Also heard David Olney and kicked it all off with new Maya DeVitri getting us started. Yeah, WMOT presents Trey Hensley at the Franklin Theater. That's July 23rd. Information at franklintheater.com. And music on the way, boy, do we have it. And it's all good, I'm telling you. Jay Jackson with his very cool and clever take on Merle Haggard's Mama Tried. Yeah, we got Jay Jackson with the new one, Daddy Tried, after Jason Ringenberg next. Good morning.
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0: That is Doug Seegers. Before that, Pokey LaFarge, and kicked it all off with New Jay Jackson. Just a killer version of Daddy Tried. Yeah, take on Merle Haggard's Mama Tried. I just love that. Hey, we got some tickets to give away over at WMOT.org for the Mavericks and Friends Friday, December 4th. Ryman Auditorium. 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One entry per household per show. And if you win, please wait 30 days before entering again. And good luck. Music on the way. It's Elliot Brood. We're going to do that one right after Parker Millsap next.
1: 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First, Lee Baines, Alabama's post-punk folk singer with songs of social justice as sacred belief. Then the late Louisiana swamp pop hero Tommy McLean. With his 1960s classics and songs recorded in his 80s on American Roots from PRX.
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0: That's Alejandro Escovedo on Listener Power, WMOT. New Joanne Shaw Taylor in there. I'm John Patrick heading out. I will catch you again tomorrow, 6 a.m. And, I mean, Annalise got music right out of the gate from BR549. Also Nashville's own Floating Men, the McCrary Sisters, and a whole bunch more. And I got Dolly Parton, Emmylou, and Linda Ronstadt together after new Red Clay Strays next. Have a great Wednesday.
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0: 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Anna Lee with you on this Wired In Wednesday. We'll be at Riverside Revival tonight at 7 with D. White and Cordovas. I'm excited to play New American Aquarium for you this hour, New Drivin' and Cryin', and this is Josiah and the Bonnevilles, Carolina Heart at WMOT.
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0: Leroy Parnell with Crossing Over from Tell the Truth at WMOT. Leroy Parnell is playing City Winery tomorrow night with Jason D. Williams. Rhiannon Giddens in that set, Better Get It Right the First Time. And Josiah and the Bonnevilles, Carolina Heart is on the album As Is. Josiah is an East Tennessee native from Morristown, but he's based in Nashville these days. And we celebrate Nashville musicians every day, Monday through Friday, on the Local Brew Daily, Sundays at 8 a.m. and Monday at 7 p.m. for the Local Brew Hour. And this Sunday, I have all new ones on the Local Brew Hour from Chloe Beth, Emma Swift, and the Deltas. And then tomorrow night, it's the Local Brew Live at Brown's Diner. Giselle and Eric get things underway at 7. Then it's Sibling Wars, Serena Wages, and Brand New Heartache. 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

0: The Mavericks and Come Unto Me. We heard New American Aquarium, History Repeats Itself, The McCrary Sisters and Amazing Grace, and The Floating Men, Endless Highway. The Mavericks and Friends are playing the Ryman on Friday, December 4th. WMOT has tickets this week. 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You can also register for tickets to this Sunday night's 895 Alive at 3rd and Lindsley with Frank Mastra and Lamont Landers. And also for next Sunday's 895 Alive, that's July 26th with Webb Wilder and Eric Vincent Huey. 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That's July 23rd. We ask that you enter only once per show per household. 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

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That's my stop.

Dwight Yoakam and Stop the World. Lake Street Dive, Walk a Mile in My Shoes. We heard New Driving and Crying. Dead End Road is on Crushing Flowers. And Credence with Born on the Bayou. I hope you caught last night's Tuesday special at WMOT. It was a Words and Music session with Melissa Etheridge. 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

Black Pumas at WMOT with Black Moon Rising. Anna Lee with you on this Wednesday. We're halfway through July. Today's the 15th. Wired In is tonight. And coming up this hour, I have New Houndmouth, Casey Musgraves, and some Chris Knight. This is Charlie Robison with My Hometown at WMOT.

0: That is new from Lenny Kaye. Goin' Local is the title track to his debut solo album, releasing this Friday at 79 years young. You might know Lenny Kaye from his work with the Patti Smith Group, Courtyard Hounds, and Then Again, and we heard Charlie Robinson with My Hometown. This Friday at 3rd and Lindsley, starting at noon, we have Finally Friday. Great way to kick off the weekend and come and hang out with us. We'll bring you Frank Mastra, Holly B, and Yarn guitarist Andy Thomas. There's no cover for Finally Friday. Everyone's invited to come out and be part of our live radio audience. The bar is open, the grill's open, and we hope to see you there. But if you can't make it, Finally Friday is live at WMOT.
1: Aaron Lee Tajan has been refining his dynamic, eclectic vision of Americana music out of Nashville for 13 years. He's rock and country and pop and somehow a sensitive singer-songwriter too. And he's prolific, dishing up 7 fabulous albums in the past decade. I'm Craig Havokhurst, and next time on The String, we go deep about Aaron's New York years and his newest record, Get Over It, Underdog. Fascinating time. Don't miss it. Monday at 8 p.m., Sunday at 7 a.m., The String, made possible by the Franklin Theater, serving Nashville since 1937.
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0: That's Chris Knight. I'm William Callahan from the Almost Daylight album. Bruce Robison with 12 Bar Blues. We heard from his late brother earlier this hour. And we heard Christian Parker, Patrick Cleary, and Earl Poole Ball with new music, Wheels, at WMOT. Gretchen Peters and Jimmy LaFave started that set, When You Comin' Home. 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

0: That's Bonnie Raitt with John Hiatt's Thing Called Love at WMOT. You'll find that on Bonnie's Nick of Time album. Southern Culture on the Skids with Freak Flag and Blackberry Smoke, Medicate My Mind. We heard Houndmouth with new music, Tiger Blood. Looking forward to seeing them playing Americana Fest this year. This week on The String, Craig Havokhurst's guest is Aaron Lee Tashjian. Aaron Lee's new album, Get Over It, Underdog, is out now on vinyl and CD and releasing digitally this Friday. The String is Monday at 8 p.m. and the replay is Sunday at 7 a.m. Support comes from the Franklin Theater. Radney Foster coming up and new Casey Musgraves next.
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0: Johnny Cash and Soundgarden's Rusty Cage at WMOT. Anna Lee with you on this Wednesday, July 15th. Thank you so much for spending part of your day with me. I really appreciate your support. I have new Kebmo for you this hour, Rodney Crowell, some Springsteen, and Solomon Burke, too. Here's Charlie Crockett from the new one, Age of the Ram, Lonesome Dove at WMOT.
1: Well, I left Lonesome Dove, hold the country up above, and the soft warmth of a touch through the night.

0: That's Tiff Demerit with Neighborhood. The Beet Farmers in Blue Chevrolet and Charlie Crockett, Lonesome Dove at WMOT. 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

0: That's Rodney Crowell, Before I Hung Your Picture on the Wall, from Then Again, which is a new 10-track release, mostly recorded about 20 years ago. It also includes a newer track that's basically a love letter to the late Leonard Cohen, called If I Could Speak to Leonard. And Bruce Springsteen in that set with Hello Sunshine. We heard Shelby Lynn Down Here, and Levon Helm with the Grateful Dead's Tennessee Jed from Electric Dirt. And another artist that I know loved Leonard Cohen as well is Langhorne Slim. He's playing Americana Fest this year. Americana Fest 2026 is September 15th through the 19th. More info at americanamusic.org. We're going to hear from Langhorne Slim, a tune from Lost at Last, Volume 1. Life is Confusing is next.
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That's Church of Roswell with Rocketeer, Keb Moe and the Soweto Gospel Choir, and Hand It Over, new music at WMOT. 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

Toll Booth, new from John R. Miller's The Great Unknowing here on WMOT Roots Radio. Hey, everybody, Webb Wilder, last of the full-grown men. John will be at Americana Fest in September, as will many other artists. Well, happy hump day to you. Webb Wilder on a Wednesday, as I'm fond of saying. Later on this hour, West of Texas, Steve Earle, Chuck Willis, and a bunch more, including my buddy Tinsley Ellis, now Too Broke from Labor of Love on WMOT.

0: You and Me on the Rock, Brandi Carlile, Burn the Other End, new from Billy Strings, here on WMOT. 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I mean, they're both super pickers, not to mention the fact that Trey is a great singer, too. 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I'm getting ahead of myself. 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

0: Holy Ghost rock and roller, Jesse Dayton. The title cut from Samantha Fish, Chills and Fever. Do You Hear It Too? New from Pure Grain. Dust My Broom, Bobby Rush from Rawr Than Raw. Bobby Rush is 90-something years old and has more energy than 10 men. And I'll bet he knew Elmore James. You know, I mean, wow. And in fact, my Aunt Lillian recorded Elmore James' version of Dust My Broom on her trumpet label. And yes, Bobby performed at my Aunt Lillian's funeral. How about that? On E-Town with Nick and Helen Forster Sunday at 9 p.m., they welcome English singer-songwriter Billy Martin and Portland, Oregon's Dean Johnson. That's E-Town Sunday evenings at 9 p.m. on WMOT.
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0: Way Down in the Hole. Steve Earle from Washington Square Serenade. Get Back In Here, West of Texas, from their Hot Motel Nights album. New from Swamp Dog, Knock Knock, Memories on WMOT. The set began with Lone Pine, Daryl Scott, from his 10 album. On the Old Fashioned, Saturday at 8 a.m. and again Tuesday evening at 7 p.m., it's an encore of Old Fashioned number 182, in which Craig and Amy review bluegrass and old-time artists they've learned of from each other over the course of their time hosting the Old Fashioned. The Old Fashioned comes to us all with support from Robert's Western World, Nashville's home for traditional country music. Here's some vintage music now in a few seconds. 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

Waiting for the Day to Break, Sean Camp from his Fireball album on WMOT Roots Radio. Hey, y'all, Webb Wilder, Last of the Full Grown Men, glad to be with you. We've got music from Raisins in the Sun, River Shook, and Newgrass Revival on the way. This is Robert Cray, Leave Well Enough Alone on WMOT.

0: You never can tell. Shovels and Rope from Busted Jukebox Volume 2. Heartstop Revivalists from the new album Get It Honest. 895 Alive. We have a series of 895 Alive shows. We just had one with the Screaming Cheetah Wheelies this past Sunday. At 3rd and Lindsley, the 895 Alive shows are benefits for WMOT. 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Now, this coming Sunday, that's the 19th, Frank Mastra and Lamont Landers. And then on the 26th, that's a week from this coming Sunday, Eric Vincent Huey and guess who? Webb Wilder. Yeah, I'm bringing the trio. We're going to rock out, and we're really looking forward to it. Hope to see a lot of y'all there. Not to mention it'll be broadcast live, as all these shows will be. And then on August 2nd, Cimarron 615 with Abigail Oakley. On the 9th of August, Kip Moore with Leah Blevins, which at least currently is sold out. But hey, you can listen on the radio. And then, of course, on the 16th of August, our own Chloe Kimes with Snapdragon. Again, these are 895 Alive shows. 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And you can get your tickets at thirdandlindsley.com. I almost said at WMOT because, again, live broadcast included for 895 Alive.
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0: She said, yeah, that's me, Webb Wilder, along with Tom Comet, Joe V. McMahon, Jimmy Lester, and if I'm not mistaken, that's the late, great David Egan on the keyboards. That comes from my More Like Me album, and you know, that goes back to one of the original architects of rock and roll, Larry Williams, who, of course, wrote and performed Bad Boy and Dizzy Miss Lizzy and Short Fat Fanny and Slow Down. Interestingly enough, Larry didn't write that one, and I can't remember who did, but of course, the Stones did it, the Flamin' Groovies did it. It was irresistible. I had to record it. Leave My Woman Alone, Rob Ikes and Trey Hensley, another good old song. Stuff, new from Bella White and the album A Sign in the Weather. She's going to be at Americana Fest here in Nashville in September. And the set began with Crooked Road, the Tim O'Brien Band. Ticket giveaways always happening here at WMOT. Trey Hensley will be at the Franklin Theater Thursday, July 23rd. 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Also, the Mavericks and Friends. 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And all we ask is that you only enter one household, you know, one household per entry, or however you say it, and that you, should you win, please wait 30 days to enter again.
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0: New from River Shook Country Angel. River Shook formerly performing as Sarah Shook and the Disarmers. Chicken Fried, Raisins in the Sun. I Hope You Want Me Too, Mavericks from the Trampoline album. And the set began with Back Burner from Maya Sharp's Mercy Rising album. Tonight, it's Wired In from Riverside Revival at 7 p.m. with Cordovas and Deep White. 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

What a classic. Sweet Virginia, Rolling Stones from Exile on Main Street here on WMOT Roots Radio. Hey, y'all, Webb Wilder, last of the full-grown men here with you. There are pluses in being a fossil like myself. I saw them do it live in 1972 when Exile on Main Street was a new album and Mick Taylor was still in the band. And good Lord, it was iconic. And add to the iconic nature of the show, this is hard to believe now, but Stevie Wonder opened. Yeah, he opened a lot of shows on that tour. It was absolutely great. Sad Daddy, Willie Nelson, Stephen Stills, and many others coming your way this hour. So let's get with it. Jason Isbell from Southeastern, Cover Me Up on WMOT.

0: Tides of Time, Donna the Buffalo, Mexico by Friday. That's new from the Two Tracks and the Seasons Unknown album. Day After Tomorrow is Friday. You know what that means. Finally, Friday Live from 3rd and Lindsley returns between the hours of noon and 2 p.m. And it's a no-cover show. We encourage anyone and everyone to actually be there live and in person. No cover. And, of course, there are other pluses. If you're hungry or thirsty, lunch, libation, the bar's open, the grill's open. This week, the performers are Frank Mastra, Holly B., and Andy Thomas for Finally Friday Live from 3rd in Lindsley. Should you not be able to make it live and in person, you don't have to explain. We know you're busy, but we do the live broadcast here on WMOT.
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0: The title cut from her Sea of Tears album, Elin Jewel. Black Dog Rabbit Hole, new Devin Gilfillian from Time Will Tell. Love Me Hardly, the Pink Stones. Die Tryin', the late great Guy Clark from Cold Dog Soup. And you know, I think he did die trying. I mean, from his first album to his last album. Great songs from the late great Guy Clark. The Local Brew Live happens tomorrow night at Brown's Diner. 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

0: delete and fast forward the great Willie Nelson from God's Problem Child. Bootlegger Sad Daddy from the new Ozark Shine album. Run Jolie Run, Slade Cleaves. I Am the Ride, Chris Smither from More from the Levee. Chris Smither's so great, man. I'll tell you what. Every time I hear his version of Crocodile Man, I just have the same experience I had when I heard it the first time. It's just absolutely great. But I digress. The Local Brew Daily at 6:30 p.m. this evening features new music from my pal and the great songwriter herself, Mary Gaucher, with support from Brown's Diner. Matt is in for Jesse at the top of the hour. I'm personally out of time, but don't let that stand in your way for lots of listening pleasure. In fact, you know, we're 24/7 with great music and specialty programs anyway. But tonight's pretty darn special because, you know, Wired In is the WMOT monthly concert series, and the new one is tonight at Riverside Revival. You can listen here between 7 and 9. And, of course, the artists performing are Dee White and Cordovas. As I said, Matt is in for Jesse at the top of the hour. Get ready for Stephen Stills' It Doesn't Matter on WMOT. Thanks for listening.
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That's new music from Kacey Musgraves off her Middle of Nowhere album, Dry Spell, here on 89.5 WMOT Roost Radio. Good evening. I'm at OZ, sitting in for Jesse Scott, who is getting ready for Wired In. That's happening at 7 o'clock tonight. We'll talk about that a little bit more coming up here in a few minutes. But coming up this hour, we've got music on the way from Todd Snyder, also Court Blonde, and Jesse Wells. Right now, it's Johnny Blue Skies and the Dark Clouds with You Don't Miss Your Water.

0: The late great Todd Snyder, I am too. Before that, Jesse Balin with That's the Why. Then we had new music from Johnny Blue Skies and The Dark Clouds, You Don't Miss Your Water, and that's off the Mutiny After Midnight album. Of course, Mr. Blue Skies has loosened up on only having that album on physical media. 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Tonight is the night. Tonight is Wired In, kicking off at 7 o'clock out at Riverside Revival. Cordovas and D. White are going to hit the stage for a great night of music. 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That'll be our next Wired In show. We've got Dave Alvin coming up next with Blackjack David here on WMOT.
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Black Jack David come a riding through the woods, singing so loud and merry. Voice was a ringing through the green, green fields.

I come from afar. Looking for a fair head last like you.

0: You know, she had Robert Ellis with her last year at Americana Fest out at Riverside Revival. That's Tiff Merritt with new music. Someone to Watch the Band with Me off her album Sugar. So good. Before that, Cor Blonde with Oklahomans. Then we had The Bad Livers with Death Trip. Sorry, that's it off of Dave Alvin with Blackjack David here on WMOT. And the Local Brew Hour each and every week, Sunday 8 a.m. with a replay Monday at 7 p.m. hosted by Anna Lee. This week's show includes all new tunes from Chloe Beth, Emma Swift, Lucas Thompson, and more. And while we're talking about the Local Brew Hour, which is one of the best shows for new music discovery, especially if you're looking in the Middle Tennessee area, that's where they're picked from, and it's always is so good, and you're able to get introduced to artists that you might not otherwise. Well, there's some new music discovery that's going to be happening tomorrow. The next Local Brew Live is tomorrow, July 16th, out at Brown's Diner. And Giselle and Eric will be there along with the Sibling Wars, Serena Wages, and Brand New Heartaches. There's no cover, and the music will start at 7 p.m. So that'll be another thing that you can check out with live music here in Middle Tennessee. 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

0: That's the Indian funk band from NOLA. They're so much fun. They've been nominated for Grammys, too. It's Chawa here at WMOT with Why You Want to Do Me Like That. Before that, we had new music from the new folk rebel rouser, Jesse Wells, with Won't You Come Out Tonight. Then we started this set off with Gillian Welch, One Monkey. And taking a look at WMOT.org, there are tickets up for grabs there. Yeah, we've got tickets up for grabs at WMOT.org, including 895 Alive at 3rd and Lindsley with Lamont Landers and Frank Mastra. That is happening Sunday, so you might want to go ahead and get signed up for that one. 895 Alive at 3rd and Lindsley, Sunday, July 26th with Webb Wilder and Eric Vincent Huey. Then we have tickets for Trey Hensley at the Franklin Theater, Thursday, July 23rd. And then the Mavericks and Friends Friday, December 4th at Ryman Auditorium. 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

Rustin Kelly, Mockingbird here on WMOT. Good evening. I'm at OZ sitting in for Jesse Scott. And coming up this hour, we got music on the way from Roseanne Cash, also Aaron Lee Tazjian and Brennan Lee. Right now, though, it's new music from Alex Amen with California Blues.

0: You know, they're named after the state park of the same name in Missouri where the band is from. That's Ha Ha Tonka here on WMOT with Westward Bound. Roseanne Cash before that with I'm Moving On, and then we started that set off with new music from Alex Amen and California Blues. Take a look at Friday for Finally Friday Live out at 3rd and Lindsley, noon to 2 p.m. It is open to the public. You don't want to miss out on this show. Frank Mastra, Holly B., and Andy Thomas will all be there to make sure that you get some good vibes going into your weekend, which, you know, I always think that Finally Friday is like the good vibe check for the weekend. Like, you go in there and you come out and, like, your weekend is just going to be set. Pretty sure that's how it happens. It's a little bit of magic. Maybe someone waves like a, I don't know, microphone stand around and makes it happen kind of, instead of a wand. But whatever. There's no magic, but it just makes you feel good. And we have music that makes you feel good. That's the best part of it all. And it's going to be a really great set from the three of them as well. So you can get on the action this Friday out at 3rd Lindsley, noon to 2 p.m. Again, it is open to the public. And if you can't make the show, you can listen to it right here on 89.5 WMOT Roots Radio.
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0: That's off his new album, Get Over It, Underdog. That's new music from Aaron Lee Tazjian with Lost and Alone. He also recently sat down with Craig Avakers on the string. Before that, we had Boz Scaggs with I Just Got to Know. And Courtney Marie Andrews with Two Cold Nights in Buffalo. Started that set off at Chatham County Line with Leave This World here on WMOT. 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

0: Jesse Daniel, Tar Snakes. Before that, new music from Brennan Lee with Texas 1947 off the album Old Number One Revisited. Jim Lauderdale before that, Midnight Will Become Day, and I always say it, he's got the best hair in the business, and I swear he does. It's just perfect every time you see it, right? Before that, Wayne Hancock with Thunderstorms and Neon Signs here on WMOT. 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

Allison Moore, Up This High here on 89.5 WMOT Roost Radio. Good evening. I'm Ed O.Z. saying in for Jesse Scott, who is getting ready for Wired In, which is going to kick off at 7 o'clock out at Riverside Revival. Cordova is going to be there. It's going to be such a great show. Coming up this hour, though, we've got music on the way from Emily Nenny, also Steve Earle and the Dukes, and Mudcrutch right now. It's Red Meat 12-inch 3-speed oscillating fan.

0: BR549, Move In the Country here on WMOT. Before that, we had new music from Emily Ninney off of her new album, Movin' Shoes. That's Honky Tonkin'. I guess I done me some here on WMOT. And man, she has such a great traditional sound and voice. Always love hearing new music from her. Now, taking a look at the schedule for 895 Alive, our Sunday night show out at Third and Lindsley, and it is a way to benefit WMOT. So not only will you be able to see just A-plus artist and a really good setting, you'll also be helping out WMOT. So taking a look at the schedule here, this Sunday, July 19th, Frank Mastra and Lamont Landers will be there. On July 26th, Eric Vincent Huey and our very own Webb Wilder. August 2nd, Cimarron 615 with Abigail Oakley. August 9th, Kip Moore with Leah Blevins. That show sold out. And then August 16th, Chloe Kimes, our very own Chloe Kimes as well, with Slapdragon. And if you want to get tickets for these shows, you can find them at thirdandlindsley.com. 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

0: Steve Earle and the Dukes, Looking for a Woman. Before that, the Honeycutters with The Handbook. Then we had new music from the Des Lawns. Hey Lottie Mama, off the album Don't Let It Die, Volume 1. Of course, they're from New Orleans, so that might be why they chose the lyrics for the title there, or how they say it anyways. You got to get a little New Orleans in there, right? Sorry, this set off of Cole Quest and the City Pickers and Pastures of Plenty here on WMOT. 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

surfing. I seem about to split. 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

0: Kevin Welch and the Danes, Long Cold Train. Before that, Mudcrutch, 6 Days on the Road. It's Tom Petty and the gang. And started this set off with Josh Ritter, I Still Love You, here on WMOT. So now what? Well, coming up at 7 o'clock, it's Wired In. 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Cordovas and D-White are going to be hitting the stage out at Riverside Revival, so it should be a great night of music ahead for you. Again, it's kicking off here at 7 o'clock here on 89.5 WMOT Roos Radio.
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0: a new album that'll hopefully come out next year. But nice. Thank you so much for playing.
1: Oh, heck yeah.
0: The new stuff.
1: Well, and you're living here now, too, which I think 8 years ago when we were at Analog for Wired In, I don't think you had moved.
0: I don't think I had quite moved to Nashville then. I believe I moved right after that. You're right. Wow. Can't believe it's been that long.
1: I know, really.
0: Yeah, but you got to be here. You're going to do country
1: music.
0: You have
1: to be here.
0: You're going to do country music. Absolutely. You got to be here.
1: Yeah. So. Well, and then you made a little side trip to Ireland, which is such an interesting, you know, across the pond.
0: Absolutely. They love our music so much, and I love those people just the same. But while we were there, we did a little impromptu recording session and recorded a song called Green River Rye with traditional Irish instrumentation.
1: Yeah.
0: And it was really incredible.
1: So you did two versions of that.
0: Yes, yes. We had traditional banjo, flute, and cello on there. So two versions, yes.
1: Yeah.
0: Yes,
1: yeah.
0: We sure did.
1: Yeah.
0: Yeah, the first one we cut here in Nashville over at Cowboy Arms with just three acoustic guitars. And but yeah, it's cool to do different things.
1: So great.
0: Yeah.
1: And I love that you brought the band.
0: Me too. I love these guys.
1: We had a lot of instruments on stage tonight.
0: They've worked really hard to put this set together, and we haven't gotten together and rehearsed, but I always am confident in this bunch.
1: I'm going to let you get to it.
0: Okay.
1: Please make them welcome. Dave White.
0: Thank you. Thank you, Jesse. You know, sometimes I get excited up here and start dancing around a little bit, and I almost fell through the drum kit at sound check, but I caught myself. So I figured I'd save that for this set.